0: And then he sent that picture somehow to me and said he's also a Speedo guy.
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0: it's just the Carmella stuff. And then, so I know I'm going to big time everyone when I say this. So 6 months later, we got invited to the Chris Humphreys, Kim Kardashian wedding. Right. In Santa Barbara, like the house was like next to Oprah's. I don't know who might have been the head of Google. I don't know whose house it was. It was somebody's house. So we go to the wedding, and I decided to wear a white tuxedo, white jacket, black pants. So I wanted to, you know, stand out. And we walk in there, and goddamn it, Carmel had a white jacket on. And I said it to him, God, you made my life miserable for the last 5 months, and you got to wear the same damn thing I have on right now.
1: And, he wore it better, Bobby. I'm sure
2: yeah,
1: he wore
2: I'm sure
0: it better. He wore it better.
2: You mogged him, Bobby, as the kids.
0: But the wedding was one of the great events I've been to in my lifetime.
1: I'll bet.
2: How was the marriage?
0: Sure. Well, the funny thing is that I basically lived by like the unwritten rules where like I didn't get him a wedding gift because I knew they'd probably get divorced in like 3 months, you know.
1: Oh my God.
0: Not like the kind of like if you don't give them that, you don't have to give them anything.
1: I think it's a year.
2: Chris Humphreys.
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1: So, I don't know if it was quite that era, but certainly one of the other big ones was Kobe Bryant. You know, he asked for the trade in 2007. I think he came on the Stephen A. Smith radio show at the time and said, I played my last game as a Laker or something like that. And, you know, Woj told parts of this story, but if I'm not mistaken, there was actually the framework of a deal worked out, which would have, you know, remember the Pistons at the time, they won the title over the Lakers in 04. Then they went to game seven and lost to the Spurs in 05. And then they had been, you know, kind of eliminated by, and not kind of, legitimately eliminated by the Cavs in 2007 when they'd had a really good season. So they were looking at, you know, what else they could do. And so they made an offer, and the story goes,
2: the offer was Rip Hamilton, Tayshaun Prince, and picks.
1: Yeah. Two firsts, I believe. There might've been like Jason Maxiel might've been in the offer or whatever, but yeah, it was basically Hamilton, Prince, and two firsts for Bryant. And it was in the preseason, I think. Like it was like in October, September, October. And the story goes, and, you know, I don't know if Joe Dumars would want to talk about it, but Kobe's not around to tell us, unfortunately.
2: I mean, Kobe did talk about this.
1: But did he?
2: This is back in the Grantland days, on the Grantland Basketball Hour.
1: Okay.
2: He said that he vetoed a deal that would have sent him.
1: Yeah, but I know he said he vetoed it, but the question was, did he initially approve it? Because there's a whole bunch of people involved, like Mitch Kupchak, and they were like, the deal was done. We said we're good to go, whatever. And then the story was that after Kobe approved it, then when it came time to actually do it, Jerry Buss, you know, came over to talk to Kobe, and he's like, I just can't do it.
2: Well, Kobe's quote was, I gave you a list of teams I'd be comfortable being traded to, not Detroit.
1: Sad.
0: I think he had a no trade clause, right, in there?
1: Yes, he did. Yeah.
2: And by the way, you know, you have to take Mark Cuban claims, especially when they're 9 or 10 years later, which is what this one was. You have to take them with a grain of salt or a bullet of salt. But Cuban did say, I could have sworn that we had a deal done for Josh Howard and Jet, talking about Jason Terry. In other words, Josh Howard and Jason Terry going to the Lakers, Kobe coming to Dallas, and it's classic Cuban. I was telling all the stagehands, Dancing with the Stars, it was done. Mitch or Jerry Buss or whoever talked about it.
1: That's amazing. That's amazing.
2: You know, Cuban said it. He said it. I'm pretty sure I was holding my little tape recorder up while he was sweating on a Stairmaster when he said it. But yeah, I'll use a favorite, one of my favorite often used quotes from Jerry Jones. Just because I say it doesn't make it so. I'll do the accents.
0: Josh Howard was a hot name back then. You know, like in that, you know, that 2007, 2010 range.
2: I mean, think about it. That was when the Mavericks were coming off of the finals in 06 and then their 67-win season when they got beat by the We Believe Warriors, upset by the We Believe Warriors in the first round. But yeah, Josh Howard was a hell of a two-way player at the time. Jason Terry had a hell of a career. Josh Howard is a quality player. To get Kobe in his prime for that. Come on now.
0: You know, like speaking of like, you know, with trades that happened that didn't happen, like the trade that happened when we traded Kidd to Dallas, you know, cause Josh Howard was one of the guys we were trying to get. But what didn't happen was Jerry Stackhouse and Devin George coming our way because Stack goes on TV and says,
2: the Associated Press writer, a guy named Jamie Aaron. And he says, I'll be back.
0: He goes, I'll be back. And then Devin George wouldn't waive his 1 year. The one year bird. We had a guy sit out with paperwork outside of his house to have him sign it. And he wouldn't sign it. Bartlestein tried to talk him into it, and he wouldn't.
1: All right, so hold on, stop. Yeah. So the trade was agreed to essentially.
0: Yeah, Stackhouse and Devin George were part of the deal.
1: And so you sent somebody to Los Angeles.
2: But Stack was going to boomerang back to Dallas.
0: We sent it to Dallas. I think it was during season. It was All Star break. We sent him to Dallas.
1: Dallas. Sorry.
0: Yeah.
1: You sent him to Dallas and with the paperwork.
0: Yeah. To sign. To waive it.
1: And
0: he wouldn't do it.
2: Yeah, and then the thing got reworked, and Keith Van Horn ended up in the deal, even though Van Horn hadn't played in,
1: we're going way down the rabbit hole, but Keith Van Horn was like fishing in Utah and they still had his bird rights. You know, if a player never officially retires, which why would they? Just a few weeks ago, the Lakers had to renounce the right, you know, the Lakers were going to have salary cap space for the first time. Let's see who was on that list. But your players, like they still had like Dwight Howard's rights.
2: They renounced the rights to George Mikan.
1: Exactly. So they still had Keith Van Horn's rights, and they called him and said, was it like $2 million, Bobby?
0: It was like $5 million. He didn't even want to do it. The crazy thing was that he didn't like. David Falk was his agent, and Dave was like, I don't know if you want. I'm like, David, all he has to do is just come here. And he came. He was part of the deal.
1: Didn't the league say he had to show up and like sit on the end of the bench?
0: He sat in our media room and read a book.
2: He never even put on his tube socks, though.
0: The league got mad, and then they sent a lawyer over, and he got on the treadmill for an hour, and that was the last. And they changed the rule. The rule wound up getting changed because of him. But it was supposed to be Stackhouse and Devin George. We wound up getting DeSagana, Jop, Trenton Hassel, Mo Egger, Van Horn, Devin Harris, some picks, and I don't even know.
2: Yeah, a couple picks. By the way, and then you guys paid Ghana big money.
0: Yeah.
2: You guys gave, got a job, by the way, NBA champion. He is the head coach of the Westchester Knicks and was with the Knicks throughout the playoffs.
0: Oh, he gave me a big hug when I saw him in Summerlin. Sure I know did. Why. Him, Van Horn, Keith Bogans, another guy that part of that Boston trade. Well, you know, we paid him $5 million.
1: First off, if you want to feel old, Keith Van Horn just turned 50. It was $4.3 million, Bobby. Can you imagine you're just sitting at your house in Utah and the phone rings?
2: And it was the second year that he'd been unofficially retired. His last season was 05-06. So 07-08 had gone by.
1: Do you ever see that movie Major League? And they call up the guy who's working at the tire store and offer him the Indians manager job. And he's like, I don't know. I got a guy in the other line trying to buy some white walls. Keith Van Horn, hello. Would you like $4.3 million? What do I got to do? You got to fly to New Jersey. I don't know. So back in 2007, to bring it back to that, when Kobe asked for the trade, naturally the Lakers freaked out and were trying to make their own trade to
2: keep him back. Yeah.
1: And so there was another what if in there, which was Garnett. Which I don't know how they possibly would have done a deal with the Lakers and Celtics. I question whether this actually could have possibly ever happened, but that was the story. It was Lamar Odom, Andrew Bynum, and some draft picks with Garnett coming to the Lakers. Oh, no, Garnett hadn't been traded. No, that's right, 2007. He hasn't been traded yet. So before Kevin McHale sends him to Boston, that was the deal. And he took the Bobby, let me think about this now. So they got Al Jefferson. Mm-hmm. Who was in that Garnett deal?
2: I think Gerald Green was in that one.
0: I think Jeff Green. Was Jeff Green in that?
1: Mark Stein story from July 30th. We had to wait the whole summer for that, too. Al Jefferson, Theo Ratliff, Gerald Green, Sebastian Telfair, Ryan Gomes, and a single first round pick.
0: Jeez.
1: So you're saying that Al Jefferson and a bunch of prospects was a better offer than Andrew Bynum, Lamar Odom? I don't know. But allegedly there was a handshake deal on that, and then it fell apart. But Garnett wanted to go to Boston. Remember, like, Garnett, he was like wishy-washy on it. He didn't really want to go. And then they traded for Ray Allen. And then they're like, oh, wait a minute. Now I do want to go to Boston. It's kind of like what happened with Jaylen Brown and LeBron. Like, you know, first Ray Allen trade. And then, you know, Garnett was like, wait a minute. So that was also in 2007. One of the all-time what ifs. And I don't know how much of this is legend, you know, 30 years on. But do you remember that when Jordan retired the first time in 1994 or 95, that there was discussion to trade Scottie Pippen for Sean Kemp? And there's...
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22: I'm Ed Benkin. Baseball continues at Wrigley Field on ESPN Radio between the Yankees and the Cubs. They are in the bottom of the seventh inning, and they are tied at two apiece. Other games going on. The Pirates and Reds are waiting out the rain. Pittsburgh trying to advance in the wild card race. They have a 4-1 lead in the bottom of the sixth. In the eighth, the Phillies are shutting out the Orioles 3-0. Lone Star Series, Astros lead the Rangers 5-4. Houston also a half game ahead of Texas in the AL West. Diamondbacks on top of the Guardians 3-2. Braves lead the Nationals 8-3. In a game that's just underway now to the middle of the second, the Red Sox lead the Dodgers 1-0. And the Red Sox are playing this game without one of their All-Stars. Wilson Contreras is sitting out tonight's game as he undergoes concussion testing. He was hit by a pitch in last night's game. To NFL training camp news, 49ers receiver Ricky Purcell will have knee surgery. He's been placed on season-ending injured reserve. ESPN 49ers reporter Nick Wagner talked about the events leading up to the decision for surgery.
23: I think right off the bat here, Ricky Purcell has actually been dealing with this PCL injury since week 4 of last season. And the Niners and Purcell kind of tried to solve it with rest and rehab, hoping that surgery wasn't needed. They actually considered it in the offseason, and he kind of made it through the offseason program and everything okay.
22: But he will be out for this season. Meanwhile, Bills safety C.J. Gardner-Johnson left the field with a leg injury in practice. And according to ESPN's Adam Schefter, tests show Gardner Johnson suffered a lower calf strain.
4: Hey, it's Michelle.

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7: I'm Ed Benkin. We start with baseball. The training already underway with the deadline now 2 days away. According to ESPN's Jeff Passan, the Mariners have sent pitcher Luis Castillo to the White Sox. Relievers are Anthony Dominguez, outfielder Nolan Jones, and catching prospect Boston Smith. Also, according to Jeff Passan, the Braves are picking up outfielder Lane Thomas and left-hander Bailey Falter from the Royals. The Yankees made a trade earlier with the Pirates, sending right-hander reliever Camille Doval to Pittsburgh for a pair of minor leaguers. In baseball action right now, the Brewers and Angels are tied at one as they play in the fifth. The Red Sox in the eighth have just taken a 3-2 lead over the Dodgers, trying to make it 2-0 in L.A. Padres lead the Giants 5-3. Middle of the ninth, it's the Pirates on top of the Reds 4-1. Earlier, Philadelphia picked up a win in Baltimore.
8: 3-1 the count. Kittredge kicks. Here's the pitch. Swing and a ground ball right side. It is through. A base hit to right field. Marsh scores. JT coming home. Here's the throw. It's cut off. It's a two-run single for Crawford. And the Phillies now with a 5-0 lead here in the eighth inning.
7: That call from Sports Radio 94 WIP is the Phillies shut out the Orioles 5-0. Just the fourth win for Philadelphia since the All-Star break. The Cubs defeat the Yankees at Wrigley by a count of 5-2. The football news, 49ers receiver Ricky Pearsall will have knee surgery. His season is over. He's been placed on season-ending injury reserve. Bills safety C.J. Gardner-Johnson's up with a lower calf strain in practice today. He was carted off the field when the injury occurred.
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0: classic calls all August long. As you await the start of Morgan Scalley's first season as head coach, tune in every Saturday at noon for a replay of the best games from last year's 11-2 season. The comeback against Kansas State on senior night. Blowout wins over Arizona State and Cincinnati. The season opener against UCLA and Morgan Scalley's first win. A blowout win over Nebraska in the Vegas Bowl.
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5: Hey, the socks are good. 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
4: 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Brown reporting today. That looked great. 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
7: I'm Ed Dankin. The trades are underway, even though the deadline is Monday in Major League Baseball. One is now official, with the Mariners sending pitcher Luis Castillo to the White Sox with three players, relievers for Anthony Dominguez, outfielder Nolan Jones, and catching prospect Boston Smith. Also, according to ESPN, Jeff Passan, the Braves are acquiring outfielder Lane Thomas and left-handed pitcher Bailey Falter for the Royals. The Yankees made a trade early with the Pirates, sending right-handed reliever Camilo Duval to Pittsburgh for a pair of minor leaguers. Games going on right now. One has just gone final. The Red Sox, for the second night in a row, beat the Dodgers 3-2. Right now in the ninth, the Padres and Giants are tied at 5. In the seventh, the Angels and Brewers are tied at 1, and the Tigers hold a 6-2 lead over the Athletics. Earlier this evening, it was the Diamondbacks outslugging the Guardians in a run fest in Cleveland.
8: The 26-year-old righty rocks and fires, and Carroll drives one deep to center field. Way back and gone! Corbin Carroll with a three-run home run. It's a seven-run seventh, and the Diamondbacks lead 9-2.
7: That call from Arizona Sports 98.7 FM. The Diamondbacks were going to win it by a count of 12-8. Cubs win over the Yankees at Wrigley Field by a count of 5-2. And in a showdown in the AL West of the Lone Star Series, the Astros topped the Rangers 5-4. Houston now the game and a half lead in the American League West. NFL news, 49ers receiver Ricky Purcell will have knee surgery. He's been placed on season-ending injury reserve. He will not play in 2026.
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5: I'm Ed Benkin. Tarek Skubal is reportedly heading west, according to ESPN's Jeff Passan. Tigers are trading Skubal to the Dodgers. In return, Detroit will get three prospects, outfielder Zaire Hope, right-hander River Ryan, and right-hander Brady Smith. The teams have yet to make the deal official. Meanwhile, the Mariners traded pitcher Luis Castillo to the White Sox, reliever Sir Anthony Dominguez, outfielder Nolan Jones, and catching prospect Boston Smith. Also, according to ESPN, Jeff Passan, the Braves are acquiring Lane Thomas and left-hander Bailey Falter from the Royals. Meanwhile, in action on the diamond, the Dodgers continue to struggle with the Red Sox. Boston beats LA again 3-2. At Wrigley, the Cubs bounce back after a loss on Friday. They beat the Yankees 5-2. Earlier in the Lone Star Series, the Astros increased their division lead over the Rangers.
6: Flew out to right field in his first at bat. Here's a pitch. This one hit on the left side into left field for a base hit. Yordan scores. Christian Walker to the plate. Here's the throw. He'll score standing up. A two-run single on the first pitch that Taylor Trammell sees, and the Astros lead it 3-1.
5: That call from KBME 790 AM as Houston wins it 5-4. The Astros lead over the Rangers in the AL West is now at a game and a half. The Padres continue to remain in the thick of the National League wildcard chase. They get a walk-off, and they defeat the Giants 6-5. Brewers win over the Angels 3-1. So Milwaukee, despite having its fight with the Dodgers at the trade deadline, now ahead of LA in the standings, they have the best record in baseball. Also, the Brewers win 3-1.
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8: 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Alongside Harry Lyles Jr., I am Sam Ravitch. That is the breaking news of the hour. Skubal to L.A., as many predicted and many thought would happen, did happen. And, man, the Dodgers just keep getting better. 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Mike Golic and Mike Golic Jr. are returning to ESPN Radio with the Golics at 10 a.m. Eastern Time. Then, after the Rich Eisen Show, it is Matt Jones and Myron Medcalf with Matt and Myron from 3 to 5 p.m. Eastern Time, followed by Freddie and Harry, Amber and Ian, and game night. 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Out west, we will keep it in the NFC West, and we'll go to the Seahawks.
9: 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Welcome.

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2: 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Sean O'Connell is back on Monday from 11 to 2. 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
4: I'm Mark Robbins. Tarek Skubal to the L.A. Dodgers. Trade was done late Saturday night. Three top prospects from L.A. going to the Tigers for the two-time Cy Young Award winner. And for Skubal, mixed emotions about leaving the organization that brought him to the bigs.
5: At this time, I'm excited to be a Dodger. You know, I'm excited to get down there and meet all those guys and, you know, chase three championships in a row. You know, it's hard to do, so I'm excited to be a part of that. But yeah, it's a lot of different emotions. You know, definitely kind of a roller coaster a little bit.
4: That's the newest Dodger, Tarek Skubal. Meanwhile, on the diamond last night, the Red Sox beat the Dodgers for the second straight day. 3-2 the final. Boston still red hot. Winners of 22 of the last 25. And that's our Sunday night baseball matchup. Boston and L.A. from Dodger Stadium. Coverage on ESPN Radio beginning at 6:30 p.m. Eastern. Meanwhile, in the American League West, now the Astros aren't as hot as the Red Sox, but they have surged to the top of the division.
6: Flew out to right field in his first at bat. Here's a pitch. This one hit on the left side into left field for a base hit. Yordan scores. Christian Walker to the plate. Here's the throw. He'll score standing up. A two-run single on the first pitch that Taylor Trammell sees, and the Astros lead it 3-1.
4: All the excitement on KBME in Houston as the Astros knock off the Rangers 5-4 for a fifth straight win, 9 out of the last 10. Houston now leading the Rangers by a game and a half in the AL West.
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0: I mean, who would have known? I mean, listen. I mean, I literally, at that point.
1: Yeah.
0: I mean, I don't even know. I don't even know right now because I don't even know if Aaron Rodgers at that point would have been like, I think, you know, would have been that good. Brian Brown.
1: Yeah. He hadn't looked great in his first couple of years when the Packers still had Favre. Rodgers had a couple of injuries, even though he wasn't playing that much. And then the Packers spent a first round or second round pick on a guy who arguably could have been the number one overall pick the year before. So I thought, oh, maybe Brian Brown's going to be the successor. And
0: It worked out a little bit different for Rodgers and worked out for the Packers at a point. What is going to work out now with Jordan Love, right? We were going to head on over to Green Bay and talk a little bit about the Packers and the NFC North coming up next on our NFL Back Together weekend. 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
0: I do wonder what happened to Mace, too. Like, Mace was a rapper, then he went into the clergy. I think he was a preacher, and then back to rapping and podcasting. You never know what you're going to hear here on this fine Sunday morning program. He is Gabe Neitzel, I'm Peter Burns. We go back

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8: I'm excited to be a Dodger. 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
11: The Dodgers and Tarek Skubal, a match made in heaven for L.A. It's a match made in hell for the rest of Major League Baseball because it doesn't look like anybody going to beat them guys no more. Mark Zeno, Pam Maldonado with you guys here Sunday morning on ESPN Radio, the ESPN app, and SiriusXM Channel 80. So we've kind of broke down the trade here from the baseball perspective and what it means for the Dodgers and what it means for the rest of Major League Baseball. And again, the exasperation of riches that the Dodgers now have as they head into the postseason. But I think when you look at the fallout from this, and, you know, when I got up early this morning and I just started, you know, scrolling through social media and looking at X and Twitter, whatever we call it now, and sort of seeing the reaction, and I hate the Dodgers. The Dodgers ruined baseball. You know, there won't be any baseball next year. Thanks, Dodgers. Like, this is an easy and convenient target for people to blame for the reason why the impending work stoppage for Major League Baseball will happen, and it's the Dodgers' fault. The reality is it's not the Dodgers' fault. I mean, the reality is that the Dodgers are better in every single aspect of baseball than every other team. That's the reality. They're better at drafting. They're better at scouting. They're better at player development. They are better in free agency. They are better in trades. They are better than everybody everywhere else. And they exercise that at the most opportune times to benefit them. I mean, I the one team who spends the most, and again, no one's denying that the Dodgers, at this point, $515 million payroll heading into this year, was still, you know, almost $80 million more than the next closest team, which is the New York Mets. The top five biggest spending teams, or at least the top four in the Phillies, Yankees, Mets, and Dodgers, are outpacing, you know, the next closest team by, you know, almost $100 million in payroll alone. But then you have this large gap of the next, let's call it, Pam, 20 teams that are all within $100 million of each other. So this bell curve that's there of the five teams who refuse to even get close to $100 million and the five teams that are nowhere close to $200 million are somewhat of what people see as the problem in the sport. But the Dodgers don't do anything wrong. They operate within the system and the rules that are there.
12: Exactly.
11: Then they're just better at it than you.
12: That's exactly what I was going to add on to, right? I think it's definitely more nuanced than the Dodgers caused a lockout. First off, we're not at that point yet. Let's calm down for just a second. There's a potential here, right? It is, yes. But fans of the small market teams, they're going to blame the Dodgers because they spend a ton of money and they seem to get every

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8: Probably the most disappointing is years. Didn't get offered anything over two. When you're told you're a franchise quarterback and they handle it otherwise, that's disappointing.
9: What I would tell him is be quiet. Just be grateful and go play. How many teams are left on this planet that are going to pay you $50 million or more that need a quarterback?
10: Quarterbacks don't grow on trees, so you have a guy like Baker that has proven he can lead that organization in particular. I think that you make sure you do everything you can to take care of him.
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12: 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I'm Mark Zeno. She's Pam Maldonado. A lot of questions surrounding quarterbacks across the NFL right now, Baker being one of them, but we continue the conversation as well on Patrick Mahomes, and again, cleared, 100% ready to play, so by all accounts, he's going to start week one, and we continue this conversation here, Pam, about the expectations for the Chiefs and what's really realistic for them. I don't think anybody at this point in time would be surprised if the Chiefs missed the playoffs this year, would you?
13: Oh, not at all. I think one of my favorite preseason bets right now is the Chiefs under 10.5 wins. 10.5 wins is where you are setting your season win total when you have a quarterback coming back from ACL, LCL injury, and who, by the way, Mahomes posted last year prior to the injury, his career worst completion percentage, accuracy, touchdown rate, sacks, third down conversion, you name it. Mahomes was in the bottom of the dumps for all of it. And now you're posting a season win total.

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12: Falcons running back Bijan Robinson and Lions tailback Jahmyr Gibbs are in their respective camps, but not practicing. Both want new long-term deals.
13: 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Both running backs have so much at stake, and both are poised to reset the market.
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5: Running backs take center stage. They want to be running to the bank is where they really want to be running to. It's Sunday morning on ESPN Radio, the ESPN app, Sirius XM, Channel 80, presented by Progressive Insurance. She's Ham Maldonado. I'm Mark Zeno. 888-SAY-ESPN, 888-729-3776. So I cover the Falcons here in Atlanta. Bijan Robinson is not practicing. He's having a hold in. He is at practice. He's on the field. He's in shorts. He's walking around. But he's not practicing because he is in the process of trying to gain a new deal. Jahmyr Gibbs doing something similar in Detroit as they are trying to get a new deal done with him. And the idea that both of these running backs are trying to make this a protracted thing, I don't think is fair or accurate. I think they both want to be back practicing. I think they both want to be on the field. But in reality, as these deals are getting done, their agents are telling them, this is not the time for a non-contact knee injury prior to signing the deal. Let's get the deal done first, then you can go back to practice. And that's kind of where this is. Now, the sort of behind-the-scenes thing here, Pam, mm-hmm. is the stare-down contest, the Mexican standoff, if you will, between the two agents and the representatives for Bijan Robinson and Jahmyr Gibbs, because I would think it's fair that both of these agents want their guy to be the highest paid running back in the NFL. Right. Well, if somebody signs first, guess what?
15: The next guy
5: is going to sign for more. So it sort of pits them against one another. And this waiting game is going on. And everybody in Detroit and Atlanta is going, okay, we just want to get the deal done so these guys can go back to practice and we can feel good about ourselves. But so there's a sense of urgency here to get these things done sooner rather than later. Here's Dan Campbell, the Lions head coach, on the urgency to get a deal done with Jahmyr Gibbs.

0: prove that WWE has the best wrestlers in the world. That's what this match is all about. All right. You could have your Seth Rollins and your Roman Reigns matches. You could have your Obafemi and Brock Lesnar matches. But at the end of the day, people are going to wonder who's got the best wrestlers. And this match right here is going to go out there, and it has to live up to that marquee wrestling, WWE, World Wrestling Entertainment. That's why I say this match could be the most important match of the night.
1: It has the ability to steal the show. And I liked what the comparison to Liv and Io is, yes, a championship is on the line. And this match might open the show. I don't know. I don't know if they've released the order. I don't know if we know exactly who's opening the show, but this wouldn't be a bad one to open with because you know they're going to go out there and tear it down. And to me, you are right. I think WWE, a lot of the times, there's focus on the E in WWE, the entertainment. What is the big shock and awe and spectacle? But people forget that second W stands for wrestling. And you're absolutely right. There are some of the best wrestlers in the world on the biggest stage, which is the WWE. And for Chad, you know, this is a guy who's also weathered the storm and persisted, because it was him and Jason Jordan forever as a tag team. And then he transitions out of the tag team, trying to find his footing. They give him the Shorty G gimmick. You remember Shorty G, and he persists through that. Then he's saddled with El Grande Americano, which seems like, again, another gimmick that was supposed to be a comedy spot. And it was for a long time until they actually made it something serious in AAA. That was a huge turn for Chad, you know, because Chad had the WrestleMania match with Rey Fénix, still is an El Grande Americano, trying to find, you know, a spot on the show, the coveted television time. And then to have that amazing match at AAA, Unmask, and now that was a launching pad for Chad. And I think that this is the most spotlight that has been on Chad Gable in his entire career. Historically, it was always called the workers' title, right? You go back to Randy Savage and Ricky Steamboat at WrestleMania 3. You go back to Shawn Michaels, Mr. Perfect, SummerSlam, right? Intercontinental Championship has always been looked at as the workers' title. Did you look at it like that? And can you see how that now carries through to this match today being kind of the workhorse championship?
0: Yeah, of course it is a workhorse championship, without any shadow of a doubt. You got to be the guy that's willing to go out there and perform at that highest level, because it's not about the E. It's about the W, you know. So, but going back to, you know, Chad Gable and the way he started this thing out, man. I mean, can you imagine having that anchor that tied around your leg, you know, in the form of Jason Jordan when you're trying to get kicked off in your career? I mean, come on, for God's sake. You know what I mean? That right there would hinder anybody, you know, but the way he's finished this thing up, you know what I mean? Going over to AAA and really bringing it home, you know what I mean? And showing the world how good I really am. Give me the ball, coach. Put me in the game. That's what Chad Gable is saying right now. Like I said, Chad is truly, perhaps, pound for pound, the best wrestler in the world. That rocky road, you know, that bumpy road, that start that he came out of the blocks with, tripping, falling down, you know what I mean, trying to get over the hurdle, bang, hit it, foot go down, in the form of joy. That's another story. But nah, I give the young man big props.
1: Rumble, big props. Young man Rumble. We will talk more about night two of SummerSlam, including who's Booker got coming out of that main event between Roman Reigns and Seth Rollins. 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
0: Oh, yeah.
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13: I'm John Ryder with breaking baseball news. The Rays acquire righty starter Freddy Peralta from the Mets. The three prospects, reports ESPN's Jeff Passan. The trade deadline is tomorrow at 6 p.m. Eastern. Some would say that the Dodgers have already won the deadline. Blockbuster trade for the two-time defending World Series champs as they get ace and back-to-back AL Cy Young Award winner Tarik Skubal from the Tigers for three prospects last night. Skubal's feelings about getting traded to L.A.
14: At this time, I'm excited to be a Dodger. You know, I'm excited to get down there and meet all those guys and, you know, chase three championships in a row. You know, it's hard to do, so I'm excited to be a part of that. But, yeah, it's a lot of different emotions. You know, definitely kind of a roller coaster a little bit.
13: Tarik Skubal is scheduled to make his Dodgers debut on Tuesday night against the Cubs at Wrigley Field. The Dodgers looking to avoid a three-game sweep to the Red Sox in L.A. Sunday Night Baseball, Dodgers-Red Sox on ESPN Radio. 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On the scoreboard, the Braves going for a fifth straight win, lead the Nationals 1-0 in the fourth in Atlanta on Mike Yastrzemski's eighth home run of the season. The Cardinals have 1-0 lead on the Blue Jays in the fourth in Toronto. Lars Nootbaar with an RBI double off Max Scherzer. And the Phillies in front of the Orioles 2-0 in the third in Baltimore. Ryan De La Cruz with a two-run homer. NFL Saints defensive tackle Brian Brzee will undergo season-ending surgery to repair a torn ACL. In the WNBA right now, late in the third quarter, the Lynx lead the Fever 83-71. Minnesota going for a 10th straight win, and rookie Olivia Miles has 25 points.
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4: I'm Sean Ryder. A baseball trade today. First place Tampa Bay gets righty starter Freddie Peralta from the Mets for three prospects. Reports ESPN's Jeff Bass and Peralta 5-9 this season. Tonight in Los Angeles, Sunday night baseball. Dodgers looking to avoid the three-game sweep to the Red Sox, who have won eight straight series. Game is right here on ESPN Radio and the app. Coverage starts at 6:30 Eastern. On the scoreboard, they're in the ninth at Wrigley. The Yankees lead the Cubs 2-1. Jose Caballero, a two-run homer, is 11th of the season. Gerrit Cole giving up one run over five and two-thirds with five strikeouts. Final scores in Atlanta looking to keep rolling atop the NL East.
5: Mike Yastrzemski leading off of the Braves. And Yaz hits one well, deep right center field, flying back at the wall and out of here. He just made him pay with that big swing that went into the bullpen. And the Braves on the board, 1-0 in the third inning.
4: Call on 680 The Fan, eighth of the season for Yastrzemski. Matt Olson also a solo home run, his 31st. Braves get their fifth straight win, defeating the Nationals 4-2. Cardinals over the Blue Jays 5-1 to end a three-game losing streak. St. Louis with a four-run ninth. White Sox no problem with the Rays 9-1 in St. Pete. Colson Montgomery stole home in the first inning. Marlins blank the Mets 2-0. Sandy Alcantara the win. He's now 12-6. NFL news, pass rusher Jadeveon Clowney is signing with the Texans. Houston drafted him number one overall in the 2014 draft. Led the Cowboys with 8.5 sacks last season.
6: Hey, it's Michelle Smallman, and coming up Monday as we approach the MLB trade deadline, I'll give you my top teams that need to make a move if they want to win the World Series. 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
5: What makes a team a surprise team? 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
7: Pack your coat. 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Bills Mafia. 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What more do I need to say?
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6: To the top five defenses.
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11: 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That thing is a monster.
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6: 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The top five surprise teams. Number five.
5: All right, Lance, I'm expecting an audible response when I say this team's name. The Baltimore Ravens. You may ask, how can the Baltimore Ravens with a two-time MVP quarterback possibly be a surprise team? Here is why. Because not only do they have a first-year head coach in one Jesse Minter, this is a team, or rather, a coaching staff that features the likes of many first-time NFL coaches. Jesse Minter went to the college ranks and plucked from there for his first defensive staff as the head coach of the Baltimore Ravens. You also have Declan Doyle, a first-time play-calling OC after serving as Ben Johnson's offensive coordinator last year in Chicago. Of course, just 29 years of age, and so much will be made about the age. I instead look at the resume, and not so much the lack thereof, Lance, as much as I look at the resume and say, Jesse Minter has recognized that what is ever hip right now in college will one day make its way to the pros. I want to tap into that in the here and now, and that is why I believe the Ravens will surprise a lot of folks in ways they did not expect.
6: Number four.
5: The Dallas Cowboys. Another team that you say, Mia, the Dallas Cowboys, it's an even year. That means they're going to be competitive and make a postseason run. Isn't that how this goes? Well, after last year's defensive performance, everyone has written the Cowboys off. I heard this morning our friends on Sunday morning here on ESPN Radio discussing the idea of the Cowboys not capitalizing on a top five easiest schedule in the league last year. Now they have one of the top five most difficult schedules. I don't know how you can determine someone's strength of schedule when no one has played a game. I digress. Point being, Christian Parker, the new defensive coordinator for the Dallas Cowboys, significant upgrade. The hand-picked next-up DC by Vic Fangio. Ever heard of him? Pretty darn good defensive coordinator in his own right. He has brought Christian Parker everywhere. He believes he's got next. You look at this Dallas Cowboys roster, and for all

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1: 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Sean O'Connell is back on Monday from 11 to 2. 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
4: I'm John Ryder. The Yankees add some slug. They have acquired first baseman Luis Garcia from the Nationals for four righty pitching prospects, reports ESPN's Jeff Passan. Garcia has an NL-leading 560 slugging percentage, 23 homers. Passan also reports that the Mets have dealt righty starter and two-time All-Star Freddy Peralta to the Rays for three prospects. The trade deadline is tomorrow at 6 p.m. Eastern. Coming up at the bottom of the hour here on ESPN Radio, coverage starts for Sunday Night Baseball between the Dodgers and the Red Sox in L.A. with Boston going for the sweep. They've won 22 of their last 25 games. On the scoreboard, the Mariners lead the Twins 3-0 in the seventh in Seattle. George Kirby working on the shutout. Final scores, the Angels stop a five-game slide, blanking the Brewers 3-0 in Anaheim. Rookie Albert Arena outduels Jacob Mizorowski, who drops to 11-5 with loss, was still very solid and allowed two runs over seven innings with 10 strikeouts. Yankees getting solid pitching today at Wrigley.
5: It's to Bregman. Half swing, he's gone. Strike three. Huge strikeout for Garrett Cole. Strikeout number five. Two down here in the sixth with two on.
4: Call on WFAN. Garrett Cole, the winner. He allowed one run over five and two-thirds with five Ks. As the Yankees knock off the Cubs 2-1, they're now 2.5 back of Tampa Bay for first place. The White Sox pounded the Rays 9-1. In golf, Michael Thorbjornsson shoots a final round 63, wins the Rocket Classic in Detroit at 18-under.
6: Hey, this is Rich Eisen. Coming up on Monday, Thursday Night Football's Andrew Whitworth joins us to talk some ball. It's baseball trade deadline day. My Atlanta Falcons preview and the actor LaMonica Garrett joins us to talk Lioness. That's Monday's Rich Eisen show on Disney Plus, the ESPN app, and ESPN Radio.

0: do because they're going to try to get another bat. They need to do something for that lineup. They got a lot of key guys hurt that they don't know if they can count on moving forward. And they got to add to this group because this is looking like a really good group right now that's finally found some momentum.
1: 21-4 in the month of July. They will battle with the Los Angeles Dodgers coming up here on ESPN Radio. Alden Gonzalez, is on site for us for ESPN. Alden, great to have you here on game day. Appreciate you taking the time. Enjoy the contest tonight.
2: Thanks, Alden.
0: Thank you, guys. Take care.
1: And, of course, the Dodgers, the Red Sox, comes up right after us here on ESPN Radio. A thought from you, Lance Meadow, when it comes to the Red Sox red-hot month of July and if they can actually complete the sweep of the Dodgers before Tarek Skubal and the new-look Dodgers take over here down the home stretch of the season.
2: Mia, they're one of the best stories in Major League Baseball. I would say if you and I were talking about a month into the season, I would have said the Mets and the Red Sox, the two biggest disappointments in the majors this year. Well, one of the two completely flipped the script. And not only are we talking about them pulling off a sweep of the Dodgers, we're talking about them being in contention to win the AL East. Now, how many people in Boston, in Beantown, would have imagined that? If they pull it off, and I think they have the resources to do it, that would be one of the most impressive feats we've seen in recent and past MLB history.
1: 5.5 games back of the Rays in the AL East standings, and they are in possession of the second wild card. 3 games back of the Yankees, 3.5 games up on the Cleveland Guardians. It's the Red Sox, it's the Dodgers. It's coming up right after this here on ESPN Radio. And, of course, Tarek Skubal, as mentioned, will make his debut Tuesday at Wrigley. This has been Game Day here on ESPN.
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4: 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Coming up on Monday, Thursday Night Football's Andrew Whitworth joins us to talk some ball. 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
8: Get ready for the 2026 Utah football season with classic calls all August long. As you await the start of Morgan Scalley's first season as head coach, tune in every Saturday at noon for a replay of the best games from last year's 11-2 season. The comeback against Kansas State on senior night, blowout wins over Arizona State and Cincinnati, the season opener against UCLA, and Morgan Scalley's first win, a blowout win over Nebraska in the Vegas Bowl.
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